On the most amazing day, you were born and you were died. We was waiting for you everywhere, and you surprised us by showing up everywhere else. Where once were bottles, now only bottle caps hang in mid-joint.

Church of Our Lady of Tomatoes for $5 a piece. Now that you have your own street named after you, maybe they will get you a car. But you know you need the okay of the Latin Insomniacs Motorcycle Gang Without Motorcycles to set up the toll booths at both ends of the block, so that once you pay to get in, you can also pay to get out. Unless the toll booth keeper is at the other end of the one-way street that never ends, and you get to stay forever in the bodega that doesn't sell anything because it is made out of loose joints and condoms, and the only way you can get in is to smoke your way in and fuck your way out. And when you drive your black helicopter over the street that has your name and see the great balls of fire that are being lit up in your name and the outrageous acrobatic fucking that is going on in your name, you

very well want to change your name. But you can still pick up that notebook that you left in the telephone booth that time and make your escape into the day where it is always night and laugh at the poets who try to make sense of the fact that a street that has your name on it will never have you to walk on it because you are too busy riding a new subway that runs directly under the street that has

do anything, since the act of doing presupposes opposition. His universe is irrevocably thermodynamic, having no friction by definition. So he has to create friction. War, fear, sickness, death.

woman in a Fleabag hotel bar. We'll have to start faking it. Joe looks after him sourly and mixes a bicarbonate of soda. Sure, start faking it, sure, and leave the details to Joe. Now look, from a real

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So from an energy surplus, you can underwrite the next one. But the first one is a fake. You can't underwrite a shithouse. Try to explain to God Almighty where his one God universe is going. The asshole doesn't know what buttons to push or what happens when you push them.

is a poem called Three Modes of History and Culture, and it was really, I guess, just a straight shot at trying to make a poetic sense of, say, some kind of historical and maybe mythologically biographical material. Three modes of history and culture. Chalk marked sects of the nation on walls we drummers know as cathedrals, cathedra in a churning meat milk. Women glide through looking for telephones, maps weep and our mothers and their daughters listening to music teachers. From heavy beginnings, plantations, learning America as speech and a common emptiness, songs knocking inside old women's faces, knocking through cardboard trunks, trains leaning north, catching hellfire in windows, passing through the first ignoble cities of Missouri to Illinois and the panting Chicago. And then always we go where flesh is cheap, where factories sit open, burning the chiefs. Make your way up through fog and history, make your way, and swing the general that it come flash open and spill the innards of that sweet thing we heard and gave theory to. Breach, bridge, and reach to where all talk is energy and there's enough for anything singular. All our lean profits and rhythms. In Tyre, we arrive and set up shacks, whole cards, Western hearts at the edge of saying, thriving to balance the meanness of particular skies, race of madmen and giants. Brick songs, shoe songs, chants of open weariness, knife wiggle early evenings of the wet mouth, tongue dance midnight, any season shakes our house. Don't tear my clothes to doubt the balance of misery, ripping meat hug shuffle fuck, the party of insane hope. I've come from there too, where the dead toll lies about clever social justice, burning coffins voted and staggered through cold white streets listening to Wilkie or Wallace or Dewey through the dead face of Lincoln. Come from there and belched it out. I think about a time when I will be relaxed, when flames and non-specific passion wear themselves away and my eyes and hands and mind can turn and soften and my songs will be softer and lightly

This is history. 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

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Hanging is hollow, hanging is finished.

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1: None that I more love than myself. Down with the topmast!
0: Mercy on us. Now would I give 1,000 furlongs of sea for an acre of barren ground, for I'd fain die a dry death.

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Today, psychologists agree, the insane man is only sick. The problem is psychiatric. See Jung and Adler, Freud and me, and we will analyze. And though it hurts, we probe the ruts of mental pains that drive men nuts and heal their lunacies. And

from the burden that has tested the faith of poor people for years. Who dares to confront this mass confusion? Insanity reigns supreme, an unholy giant. Radicals cry for want of a solution.

music, the religion on offer to a beardless population. Experience herself has taught me. Look to the smiles on godly children's faces. Segregation, a disguised form of manipulation. Mission, to civilize all races.

future is nigh. I will be as common as the air they breathe. Poor people culture will dominate the world news. On unclean paper they do read.

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1: Those of you who are thinking of avoiding the English traffic jams and are planning a continental coach trip, beware.
2: Sit down, 18. Sit down, sit, sit. That's your last warning, 18, next time I strap you in. My God, 8 hours in a coach and you're hysterical. What are you going to be like in 3 days? Pull yourself together, man. You've only seen 5 capitals. You've got another 18 to go. Right, wake up, 12, wake up. Now, in 20 minutes, we will be leaving Italy and entering Switzerland, which is a different country. So finish your spaghetti, throw the cans out of the window, and put the primer stoves back under your seats. You may now open your souvenir plastic bags marked not to be opened till Italy. You'll find a small green plastic replica of the Tower of Pisa. Don't try and stand it up. It's made that way. Now, in half a minute, we'll be crossing the border. You don't need your passports here. We've got a special arrangement. They just stamp the coach. We're in Switzerland. Now, Switzerland is famous for its mountains, cheese, clocks, and chocolate. Nothing else. Open your plastic bags marked Switzerland and you'll find a small piece of chocolate. Eat it up quickly. We're not here long. It's a small country. Right, now wake up, 12. Wake up. There's another capital coming up in a moment. I warned you all before. You miss a capital, you do the whole tour again. Now,

0: 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John Peel came across the undertones.
1: The Radio 1 session consists of four numbers recorded in a BBC studio in about half a day. Bands often claim that it's a huge honour to be booked. We usually get somewhere between 15 and 20 minutes of pretty neat stuff. We've had astonishingly few really poor sessions over the years, lists sent upon application, with a feel somewhere between a live concert and a studio recording. In September 1978, Terry Hooley of Good Vibrations Records in Belfast sent me an EP called True Confessions, and I called him back almost at once to ask whether the band could come to London to record a session for the programme. Unfortunately, they couldn't. They didn't have enough money, so I paid for them myself, the only time I've ever done this, so don't get your hopes up, to go into a studio in Belfast and record some songs.

0: As the Blitz began, Broadcasting House was itself hit by a high explosive bomb. 7 staff were killed. Bruce Belfridge was reading the news.
1: This is the BBC Home and Forces programme. Here is the news, and this is Bruce Belfridge reading it. Tonight's talk after this bulletin will be by Lord Lloyd, the Colonial Secretary. The story of recent naval successes in the Mediterranean is told in the Admiralty.
0: Staff also did fire watching duty on the roof of Broadcasting House. Tom Chalmers describes the scene.
2: I can see practically the whole of London spread round me, the whole of the skyline to the south lit up with a ruddy glow. The flames are leaping up in the air now. The dome of St. Paul's Cathedral is silhouetted blackly against it. It's almost like the Day of Judgment.
0: The 9 o'clock news became required listening for everyone. In 1940, the author J.B. Priestley began his Postscripts to the News. This one famously on Dunkirk.
3: To my mind, what was most characteristically English about it, so typical of us, so absurd and yet so grand and gallant, that you hardly know whether to laugh or to cry when you read about them, was the part played in the difficult and dangerous embarkation, not by the warships, magnificent though they were, but by the little pleasure steamers. We've known them and laughed at them, these fussy little steamers, all our lives. They seem to belong to the same ridiculous holiday world as pierrots and piers, sandcastles, ham and egg teas, palmies, automatic machines, and crowded, sweating promenades. But they were called out of that world, and let it be noted, they were called out in good time and good order. Some of them, alas, will never return. Among those paddle steamers that will never return was one that I knew well, for it was the pride of our ferry service to the Isle of Wight, none other than the good ship Gracie Fields. But now, look, this little steamer, like all her brave and battered sisters, is immortal. She'll go sailing proudly down the years in the epic of Dunkirk. And our great-grandchildren, when they learn how we began this war by snatching glory out of defeat and then swept on to victory, they also learn how the little holiday steamers made an excursion to hell and came back glorious.
0: Priestley, who was often critical of the war effort, proved a popular broadcaster. But establishment pressure was brought to bear and he was eventually taken off. Early invasion fears brought one big change. Newsreaders reassuringly now had names.
4: Here is the midnight news, and this is Alvar Liddell reading it. Up to 10 o'clock, 175 German aircraft have been destroyed.
5: This is the BBC Home and Forces programme. Here's the news. This is Wilfred Pickles reading it. This morning's news of Japan's aggression is of successful countermeasures against the invasion of Malaya. There have also been reports of enemy attacks on
6: the BBC Home Service. Here is a special bulletin read by John Snag. D-Day has come. Early this morning, the Allies began the assault on the northwestern face of Hitler's European fortress.
0: After D-Day, the BBC's war correspondents reported the last punishing year. Frank Gillard in Normandy, Stanley Maxted at Arnhem, and Richard Dimbleby, memorably, from Belsen.
7: I'm lying down at full length here in the cornfield. Just in the hedges around me, I can see many men taking shelter behind the banks with it, wearing their steel helmets, while the terrific barrage goes on around us. In this barrage, we've got our 4.2-inch mortars, our field guns, our medium guns, all the guns of the fleet. The shells are whistling overhead now. Just listen to them.
8: Yesterday and this morning, our supplies came and they were dropped in the wrong place. The enemy got them. But now these planes have come over and they've dropped them right dead over us. Everybody is cheering and clapping, and they just can't give vent to their feelings about what a wonderful sight this is. All these bundles and parachuted packages and ammunition are coming down here all around us, through the trees, bouncing on the ground. The men are running out to get them, and you have no idea what this means to us to see this ammunition and this food coming down here where the men can get it.
5: Here, over an acre of ground, lay dead and dying people. You could not see which was which, except perhaps by a convulsive movement or the last quiver of a sigh from a living skeleton too weak to move. The living lay with their heads against the corpses, and around them moved the awful ghostly procession of emaciated, aimless people, with nothing to do and no hope of life, unable to move out of your way, unable to look at the terrible sights around them. There was no privacy, nor did men or women ask it any longer. Women stood and squatted, stark naked in the dust, trying to wash themselves and to catch the lice on their bodies. Babies had been born here, tiny, wizened things that could not live. A mother, driven mad, screamed at a British sentry to give her milk for her child, and thrust the tiny mite into his arms and ran off, crying terribly. He opened the bundle and found the baby had been dead for days. This day at Belsen was the most horrible of my life.
0: As the war ended, a new era began.
6: Scientists, British and American, have made the atomic bomb at last. The first one was dropped on a Japanese city this morning. It was designed for a detonation equal to 20,000 tons of high explosives.

0: Back in his window, with a postcard pinned to him. What does it say?
1: Amateur photographer needs a beautiful model.
0: Knock that, please, Inspector. The one next to him.
1: £1 in cash or sterling offered for the body of a murder victim.
0: Well read, Moriarty. We are about to cop some lob.
1: But where can we get the body?
0: Quick, stick this imitation bullet hole on your forehead. Right. Fall down in the gutter and close your eyes.
2: I say, Mr. Little Round Copper.
0: What? May I introduce you to the body of Count Jim Toes, or Moriarty? Only man to have shot a telephone directory in flight and twice world cheese dancer.
3: I'll take him.
0: I thank you.
3: Now, why is this body lying down?
0: He's been murdered.
3: Badly?
0: No, very well. He's dead.
3: Let's have a look at him. What? A fake bullet hole? What does this mean?
0: He was murdered by a fake bullet.
3: Gad, what a hellish way to die. Did you see his assailant?
0: No, he had his coat buttoned up. But the murderer was a fuel man with a ling hat and Farglow boots. And...
3: Yes?
0: He went that-a-way.
3: After him!
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5: Control tower to Hancock. We're worried about possible sabotage. The mechanic who was working on your aircraft is missing. Think you should come down. Land immediately. Repeat, land immediately.
4: Nonsense, she's going beautifully. I don't know a thing about any mechanic. Taking her up to 2,400 miles an hour. Hancock to control tower. Something strange is happening. There's a peculiar knocking sound on the windscreen. Seems to be coming from outside the plane. I'm slowing down to 1,800 miles an hour. We'll slide cockpit open to see what's wrong.
6: Good evening.
7: It's an awful cold here. You cannot come in.
6: What's that?
7: I say an awful cold here. You cannot come in.
6: There's no room. Get off.
7: Oh, don't be like that. Move over. I'll sit on your lap.
6: Get your boot off me joystick, do you mind?